Let it snow. When we finally kiss goodnight, how I'll hate going out in a storm. And if you really hold me tight, all the way home I'll be warm. The fire is

Around Dodge City and in the territory on west, there's just one way to handle the killers and the spoilers, and that's with a U.S. Marshal and the smell of gun smoke.

Gunsmoke, starring William Conrad. The story of the violence that moved west with young America. The story of a man who moved with it. Matt Dillon, United States Marshal.

0: Everything was all right until about a mile north of the Cimarron. That's when my horse got a hoof caught in a frozen dog hole and broke his leg. So I had to shoot him. It made me feel awful bad. I didn't feel any better thinking about the walk ahead of me. Close to 40 miles to Dodge and carrying my saddle all the way. Guess I'd been on the trail about an hour. Near as I could figure, it was around 3 in the afternoon. And I'd ease the saddle off my shoulders for a rest and a smoke. And that's when I saw the stranger riding up from the way I'd come. He was tall and thin. And his horse was taller and even thinner. Yeah, they made quite a pair.
1: All right.
0: How are you?
1: You lost?
0: No. My horse busted his leg a way back. I'm on my way to Dodge.
1: Oh, it's your horse, huh? I saw it.
0: Yeah.
1: On your way to Dodge, huh?
0: Yeah, that's right.
1: You got any more of that tobacco?
0: Yeah, sure. Here you are.
1: Thanks. Thanks a lot.
0: That's okay.
1: Kind of a big walk you've got ahead, ain't it?
0: Kinda.
1: It's going to be dark soon. You figure making camp?
0: That's the idea.
1: Mm-hmm. Well, it's too bad.
0: Yeah.
1: Do you need any food?
0: No, thanks. I got enough.
1: Well, I thank you for the tobacco.
0: Sure. Anytime.
1: Hey.
0: Yeah?
1: Not saying this beast won't drop dead from the shock, but do you want to climb on behind? Save you a piece of boot leather for a while, anyway.
0: Why, I'd be much obliged if you think that animal of yours can carry us.
1: Well, she won't mind. Should have been dead a long time ago, except she don't know it. She don't mind.
0: Well, okay, thanks. Here, will you hold my saddle till I get up, huh?
1: Yeah, give it here.
0: Yeah.
1: Can you manage this saddle?
0: Yeah, give it to me. Yeah, I got it. Now, let's go. You heading for Dodge, too?
1: Not in particular. Just north.
0: Uh-huh.
1: This beast will do about 10 knots with the wind behind her, but we ain't going to get more than 5 with this load. You ain't in no hurry, are you?
0: Well, I was kind of hoping to get back tonight. It's Christmas Eve, you know.
1: Oh, yeah, that's right, ain't it?
0: Yeah.
1: That backbone of hers sticking at you?
0: Oh, no, it's okay. Thanks.
1: Notice that tin doojigger tied to you. You the law?
0: Yeah, I'm a U.S. Marshal. My name's Matt Dillon.
1: That's so. I've never seen a marshal on foot.
0: Well, it happens sometimes.
1: How is it you're down this way? Isn't it a mite off your course?
0: Hmm?
1: So you marshal down here as well as Dodge?
0: No, I just took a prisoner across the Cimarron into Oklahoma territory. Turned him over to the army there.
1: Did,
0: And then he shut up tight. We must have ridden a couple of miles without a word. I got to thinking about Dodge and Chester, Doc and Kitty and the rest of them. You know, there's something pretty special about any place at Christmas time. The backbone on the stranger's nag was just about to split me in two when he talked up.
1: My name is Cowley.
0: Amos
1: Cowley. Better heave to a spell. She's breathing mighty hard.
2: All right, hold up.
1: Yes.
0: Yeah, it's getting a little chilly, isn't it?
1: Yeah. Could I trouble you for another smoke?
0: Oh, sure. Here you are.
1: I thank you. Say, What's it like in Dodge?
0: What?
1: Dodge. What's it like?
0: Oh, it's like any other town, I guess.
1: Pretty big, huh?
0: Well, yeah, I guess so. Not so big as New York, though. No, not as big as that.
1: You know, I haven't been in a big town now for more than 10 years.
0: Oh, is that so?
1: No. Been down the territories, drifting. Thought I'd move up north this time, maybe go back east.
0: You're from the east, huh?
1: Some time back. Say, what's it like?
0: What?
1: Well, Dodge, any town, at Christmas. Same as it used to be?
0: Well, I guess so.
1: What do you do?
0: Well, same as most people, I guess. What most people do at Christmas.
1: Well, that ain't saying a lot. What are the folks like? And what does it look like? I just kind of like to know.
0: Well, I don't know. Well, there's Front Street. That's most of Dodge right now. Of course, it's getting bigger all the
1: time. Do you have any kids?
0: No, I'm not married.
1: Yeah. Kids have fun Christmas.
0: Yeah, they do. That's certain. In Dodge, they sometimes have a party for the kids a couple of days before Christmas. Kids like that. And then everybody gets feeling good, looking forward to Christmas Eve. Like last year. There was snow on the ground, but the sky was clear. You could even see the stars. I was going down the street to the Texas Trail to meet Doc and Chester. Chester, he's my deputy. Doc's a doctor in town. We had some work to do later on in the evening. You could see the light shining behind the curtained windows, and almost everybody had a sprig of holly berries hanging up. They got some from the east a couple of days earlier. I remember running into John Bumby. He's a kind of general handyman in Dodge. Never says much, but he sure had a lot to say that night.
2: Oh, hello, Marshal.
0: Oh, hi, John.
2: Lovely night for Christmas Eve, isn't it?
0: Yeah, it certainly is, John.
2: Yeah.
0: Pretty fine night.
2: Peace on earth, goodwill to men, Mr. Dillon?
0: Yeah, that's the way it should be, John.
2: You know, Marshal, this is going to be quite a night for me. Yes, sir.
0: Oh, is that so?
2: Oh, yes, sir. Tonight, I'm asking Mrs. McNish to become Mrs. Bumby.
0: What? Mm-hmm. Why, John, I didn't know that.
2: Oh, I know. It's been a mighty fast secret, but I'm popping the question tonight.
0: Well, I wish you a lot of luck, John. Hey, I'll tell you what. Come by to the Texas Trail later and we'll have a drink on it.
2: Oh, I will. I really will, Marshal. You're good and kind, Marshal. Good and kind. Merry Christmas, Marshal Dillon. Merry Christmas.
0: Well, the same to you, John. That may sound kind of funny to you, but John Bumby's a good man. A little peculiar sometimes, but good as they come. And they don't make enough like him. Of course, most everybody in Dodge suspected Doc and Ms. McNish were sweet on each other. But it just goes to show you. I'll tell you about John and Ms. McNish a little later. So I went on down the street. You know, it's a funny thing about those words, Merry Christmas. Men say it to each other and, well, it makes them feel kind of good.
1: Yeah, I know what you mean. Used to be a seafaring man myself. When you're on the sea and it comes Christmas, things like that can count a lot.
0: Yeah.
1: Well, we might as well get underway again, eh?
0: Sure.

0: elves are asleep, but Santa's North Pole radio is wide awake. MonsterCast!
1: Ever get it out of his blood?
2: The sea? I guess you can get it out of your blood, all right. You got the right reason, you can.
1: Yeah, I guess so.
2: Hey, you trying to get something out of me?
1: What? Well, no.
2: Get what?
1: I would just remind
2: you. You want to ride with me? I don't want any talk about the sea.
1: Well, you brought it up.
2: Get it.

We will return for the second act of Gunsmoke in just a moment. But first, tomorrow night, Jack Benny and his whole fun-making gang make a personal appearance at a Long Beach, California Veterans Hospital. 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Now for the second act of Gunsmoke.

0: Amos Cowley sulked his way along the trail for the next while. And then it was almost like he couldn't stand the quiet. Or maybe he had things on his mind. He turned his head.
1: Go on.
0: What?
1: Go on, tell me some more.
0: Oh, about Dodge?
1: Yeah.
0: Well, I don't know.
1: Well, you try some more, huh?
0: Well, they got a little pine tree in the Texas Trail.
1: A tree?
0: Yeah, come down a long way from the north. Kitty Russell, she's a hostess in the Texas Trail. Well, she got a lot of ribbon and gewgaws and made it look real nice. That was last Christmas.
1: A star at the top?
0: A star?
1: Yeah.
0: Yeah, I think so. It looked like a star, I guess. It sure looked pretty. And there was a difference in the place that day. Everybody was celebrating and feeling real good. The doors would swing open and somebody had come in and, you know, maybe somebody you just knew to nod at, but because it was Christmas Eve, he'd come right up and say, hello. Oh, maybe that's a good reason, maybe not. I don't know.
2: All right, I'll tell you.
0: Anyhow, it was still kind of early.
3: Just wait your turn.
0: Kitty and Chester were standing off looking at the tree.
4: Hi, Matt.
5: Good evening, Mr. Dillon.
0: Hi, Kitty. Hi. Chester.
4: How do you like it, Matt? Christmas tree.
5: That's
0: yours. Oh, that's real pretty.
5: Only tree but one in the whole town.
4: Yeah, Kate's got one over the Alfaganza.
0: Oh, well, I'll have to see it later.
3: Sure, you're next.
0: Where's Sam?
4: I don't know. Maybe he started celebrating too soon.
0: Oh.
4: Doc's taking over the bar.
3: Yeah, that's right.
0: You want a drink, Kitty? Yeah.
4: Well, sure.
3: Oh, right away. I'll get you a drink.
5: You haven't forgotten anything, have you, Mr. Dillon?
0: Forgotten? What, Chester?
5: There. What did I tell you, Miss Kitty? I knew just as sure as my nose that
0: you
5: forgotten.
0: Oh, that. No, no. I hadn't forgotten.
5: Oh, well, I thought as soon as they get Sam sober enough to take care of the customers, we could go on over to Doc's like we planned.
0: Sure, we'll do that, Chester.
3: Here you are, Matt.
0: Ah, thanks, Doc. Ah, oh.
3: Yeah, well, still snowing out?
0: No, it stopped. Where are you going, Kitty?
4: All right, just want to look outside. Ah, real pretty.
0: Man thinks of a lot of funny things that don't mean much. Kitty standing at the door, sniffing the cold air, and the warmth inside, and the whiskey in me. It was a good feeling. And then Chester and I decided to take a bottle over to Mr. Hightower. He's the telegraph operator over at the depot. He runs a printing shop on the side.
6: Say, Mr. Dillon?
0: Yeah, Chester.
6: Do you mind if I stop by the church?

0: For a minute?
1: No, I don't mind.
0: I just feel kind of right tonight, Mr. Dillon. Figure I ought to thank somebody for it.
1: Sure. So we stop by the church. I've never been much of a man for church, I guess, but I went along with Chester. Wasn't anybody else there, just the two of us. Guess we sat for 10 minutes in that place. Chester a little way off with his head bowed. You know, there's a lot of peace in a church. Maybe it's the quiet. Maybe it's the good that people find in there. Whatever it was, it made a man feel glad about pretty much everything.
2: I haven't been in a church since I don't know when.
1: Oh, is that so?
2: I heaved to. Well, she's becalmed again, mister.
1: Okay.
2: She sure wasn't built for it, I'll tell you. You ever see anything like that?
1: Yeah, she is kind of old, isn't she?
2: I've had her going on 8 years. She hasn't changed a mite. Eats like a pig and looks like a four-legged mizzenmast.
1: Smoke?
2: Don't mind. Hey, what about that fella Hightower? Did you get that bottle to him?
1: Oh, sure. Yeah, I guess it was lonely over in the depot all alone. He was glad for the company. There was a wood fire burning in the stove, but it didn't keep out the cold much.
3: Gents, Merry Christmas.
1: Well,
3: Merry
1: how's
3: Christmas.
1: It going, Mr. Hightower?
3: Oh, slow, Marshal, slow. Bit of excitement about an hour back, though.
0: That's so?
3: Yeah, 9:15 got stuck between here and Hutchison. Lots of snow back there.
1: They getting her out?
3: Sure, they're trying, but I'm sure glad I'm not on it. It's going to be a cold night on that train.
1: Well, it's kind of chilly in here, isn't it, Mr. Hightower?
3: Any warmer, and I'm going to sleep.
0: Say, we brought you over a bottle of Irish for company.
3: Jameson's. Well, I declare, I was just thinking about a tot before you boys come in. Now, that's real friendly. Will you have a drink with me?
1: We sure will.
3: Let's open her up, huh? A couple of glasses up on the shelf there, Chester. Get them down, will you?
1: I don't know if you get an idea about the folks in Dodge or not. They're not any different than any other people. Nor the town either. I guess maybe it's a pretty small place at that. The depot, the hall, a few stores, a church, Doc's office, a Texas Trail, Alafraganza, my office. Well, not much, but... Hey, it's where you live, you know?
2: Sounds all right. I lived in a town once back east. Small. I know what you mean.
1: Well, maybe you'll be going back.
2: Maybe. Say, kids, they still believe in St. Nick?
1: Oh, sure, I
2: mighty
1: suppose.
2: Few kids down where I've been. Injun kids, they don't believe in St. Nick.
1: No reason they should, I guess.
2: I used to believe in it, you know that?
1: Well, I guess most people did one time or another. Hey, you figure we come maybe 10 miles?
2: Maybe.
1: Yeah, it's getting dark.
2: Yeah. Well, come on. You want to ride the saddle for a bit?
1: Oh, no. That's okay.
2: Well, then okay.
1: We rode on, and I thought about last year, about Kitty, Doc and Chester and me going over to Doc's place after Doc got tired at Tended Bar at the Texas Trail. It was about a quarter to midnight, and we stood around and sang Christmas carols. And I remember how it sounded that night, how it looked. The glow in the stove in the middle of the room, and the frosty windows.
4: On a cold winter.
1: Yeah, it was.

0: Say, that was fine. That was just fine.
1: Yes, it was.
0: Oh, gee. Say, now, what do you say if we...
2: Hey, listen. Hey.
0: Huh? Huh? Oh. Merry Christmas.
2: Merry Christmas.
0: Merry Christmas.
3: Merry Christmas.
0: You know, I feel sentimental. That's exactly what I feel. I feel sentimental.
4: I know what you mean, Doc. I surely know.
2: Okay, Doc. Bring him out.
3: And I remember how Doc scuttled over to the bureau and brought out some packages. The presents weren't much, but it didn't matter what they were. And when we'd finished opening them, it was Chester who said what we were all thinking.
4: I just want to say, Miss Kitty, Doc, you, Mr. Dillon, I just want to say that this is the best doggone Christmas I ever had. And that's what I want to say.

0: Say, he was going to tell me about that fella John was caught in that woman. What was her name?
1: Oh, yeah. Miss McNish.
0: That's right.
1: Well, she said yes. And you've never seen two happier people in your whole life. Yeah, she's Miss McNish Bumpy now.
0: Well, that's good.
1: You know, you might settle for a bit in Dodge. You could get work there.
0: Sure would be fine if you could get back tonight, wouldn't it?
1: Well, it can't be helped. I'd be a lot further away and a sight more tired if you hadn't come along.
0: Yeah. Now, listen. How far do you figure before there's a place you might pick up a horse?
1: Oh, I don't know, 15 miles or so, maybe.
0: Oh, we're not going to make any 15 miles in this nag tonight, that's for sure.
1: Oh, it's all right.
0: Now, I tell you what. You go on alone, you see?
1: Oh, no, forget
0: now,
1: it.
0: Now, you go on alone. She'd hold out with one man on her. And then you get a fresh horse and you ride into Dodge tonight.
1: Well, thanks, that's
0: now,
1: very
0: I'm
1: kind.
0: Telling you, I want you to go. I'll be fine, I've walked before. Probably make it almost as quick as you.
1: Look, it's real nice of you, Mr. Colley, but no thanks.
0: Now, Christmas don't mean nothing to me. You got friends waiting for you.
1: Well, I'll see them tomorrow.
0: Ah, you're a fool.
1: Well, that may be.
0: All of them nice folks, you're going to make them feel pretty bad.
1: Look, I'll stay. If you want to go on along, thanks for the ride.
0: Well, might as well make camp, then.
1: I guess so.
0: And listen, you want to tell me some more about what you was telling me before we turn in?
1: Well, sure.
0: I take it kindly, mister. I'll get yourself settled. I got some stuff in my pack we can eat and maybe get a fire going. Then after we eat, you can tell me some more.
1: We made a fire and then shared what we had for supper. He seemed to soften up after that, and we talked for a couple or 3 hours. It was like he was starved for news of people, everyday things, and just plain company. And that's how we spent Christmas Eve together out on the plain. And then when the fire was dying down and I was about ready for sleep, he said...
0: Marshal.
1: Yeah?
0: I want to tell you something. I've been needing to tell it for a long time. Do you mind?
1: Well, of course I don't mind.
0: Well, then I'll tell you. A few years ago, I was skipper of a little schooner. I used to sail up and down the East Coast, you know, Boston, New York.
1: Yeah.
0: Well, one night, we hit dirty weather off New Jersey. Real dirty. Blew us off course, and we piled up on the rocks and knocked the bottom out.
1: That's too bad.
0: There was 18 passengers aboard, Marshal. 4 of them was kids. We never saw him again.
1: No.
0: And my own wife and my kid went down, too.
1: I'm sorry.
0: Well, now, something must have happened to me after that. I didn't want nothing to do with ships or the sea, and I started to drift out this way. I couldn't forget, though, do you know? And I didn't want to be near folks, especially kids. To remind me, do you know?
1: Yeah.
0: Well, that's how come I've been slewing around ever since.
1: Sure, I understand.
0: Just kind of wanted to get it off my chest.
1: Sure.
0: Marshal, I'd like to ride into Dodge with you tomorrow. You think I might meet some of them folks you was telling about?
1: Why? I don't see why not.
0: Then it'd be all right. Maybe I wouldn't need to drift no more. Maybe I could... drop anchor, do you know?
1: Yeah, you might at that.
0: Yes. Well, good night.
1: Good night.
0: Merry Christmas, Marshal.
1: Merry Christmas, Mr. Cowley.
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1: This is John Lennon saying on behalf of the Beatles, have a very happy Christmas and a good new year.
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0: We now take you to Valley Forge, Christmas 1775. You are there.
1: Oh, yeah, certainly.

0: of various outstanding types of singing, from the time when people sang madrigals to contemporary opera. Nowadays...
1: But that refreshment needn't be extravagant, and it needn't tax your energies or take much time. 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And now this is Joe King saying au revoir and remember, whoever you are, whatever you do, wherever you may be, when you think of refreshment, think of Coca-Cola. 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

Obendorf, nestled in the Austrian mountains. That same day, the people of St. Nicholas's church found their organ broken. So the priest and organist began composing a song that could be sung without an organ, yet beautiful enough to express their Christmas joy. All day and all night long they worked, and at midnight the gentle carol, Silent Night, was born. The pure, clear tones echoed through the hills, and the world has been captured by the beauty of that simple song.

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1: Looks forward every Christmas to spending this special time together with Scrooge, Marley, Bob Cratchit, all of them. I hope you've enjoyed this version of Scrooge. And as Tiny Tim so eloquently says, God bless us, everyone. I'm Patrick McNee. Good night, and thank you. Oh, and Merry, Merry Christmas.

I like Christmas. I like the mystery of it. The strange packages hidden under the bed and in little out-of-the-way places. The conversations that stop abruptly when I enter the room. I like being ordered not to buy anything more for myself after the 1st of December. Because you're so hard to buy anything for. Yes, I like Christmas. And I like to feel that God sets aside these few days near the end of the year so that busy men of business may pause and realize that there are other things in this world besides barter and trade. Work and worry, hate, that love and friendship still exist. Yes, I like Christmas. The happy faces of expectant children, the hustle and bustle of the crowds, the millions of dancing lights, the crunch of snow under the feet, the gaily wrapped packages, and the brightly lighted windows. Yes, I like Christmas. I like to look back over the year and silently give thanks for the friends I have known. To give thanks for the inspiration they have been to me. And to know that without them, I could have accomplished so very little. The fact that I have found this world a great place to live in has been due to the thoughtfulness of others. So, I wish you the joy of Christmas, the spirit's sweet repose. I wish you the peace of Christmas to mark the old year's close. I wish you the hope of Christmas to cheer you on your way, and a heart of faith and gladness to face each coming day. Yes, I like Christmas.

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1: Frozen wind began to blow.

0: that got me just about as evil as an Eskimo boy can be. So I bent down and I reached down and I scooped down and I gathered up a generous mitten full of the deadly
1: yellow snow.
0: The deadly yellow snow from right there where the huskies go. Whereupon I proceeded to take that mitten full of the deadly yellow snow crystals and rub it all into his beady little eyes with a vigorous circular motion hitherto unknown to the people in this area, but destined to take the place of the mud shark in your mythology. Here it goes now, the circular motion. 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
1: What?
0: I just don't like to make toys.
1: No, well, if that's all, what? 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

0: I was asked to give my opinion of a poem. 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I said it was the worst thing I'd ever heard in my life. You know, that poem was written by William Shakespeare, probably one of the greatest poets that ever lived. I never did live that down.
1: Then I guess you don't know too much about poetry, do you, Daddy?
0: Not a thing.
1: That's okay. I forgive you.
2: Anybody home?
3: Hi, sis.
0: What? What are you doing home?
3: Oh, I don't know. Bunch of goofs sitting around talking about football. What good is that?
0: What about your dinner with the team?
3: Guess I just wasn't hungry.
0: Wasn't hungry? You?
3: I am now, though.
4: Anybody home?
5: Oh, hi, sis.
6: Hi.
5: Betty, have you had dinner?
6: Nope.
0: I thought you were going to tackle turkey with the littles.
5: Well, I was, but... Well, suddenly I got an awful headache, and there were too many people around, and so after the program was over, I decided I'd come home.
1: Did they watch me on television?
5: Mm-hmm.
1: Did they laugh at me?
5: Oh, of course not.
3: I better not hear anybody laughing at you. I'd punch him right in the nose.
1: You would, Bud?
3: I sure would, Knothead. Besides, I thought it was a swell poem. Kind of short, but great.
5: Why didn't you finish it, honey?
1: Because it was Thanksgiving. I wanted my mommy, my daddy, my brother, and my sister. I was lonesome.
3: Gee.
5: You have us now, honey. Mother, I was lonesome, too. Oh, Jim.
0: Margaret, not you, too.
5: Yes, me, too.
0: What's the matter with you, Bud?
3: Nothing. I just felt like blowing my nose, that's all.
0: Then blow.

0: you, chipmunks. Ready to sing your song?
1: I'll say we are.
2: The elves are asleep, but Santa's North Pole radio is wide awake. Monster Cast!
3: I got a little girl, she loves to ride. I got a little baby, she loves to ride.

And all of this happens because the world is waiting, waiting for one child. Black, white, yellow, no one knows. But a child that will grow up and turn tears to laughter, hate to love, war to peace, and everyone to everyone's neighbor. And misery and suffering will be words to be forgotten forever.

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1: The winter of 1862 was a wet one. Rain fell steadily and thin mountain streams swelled and gushed into the valley of the Sacramento. High above the flooded lowland, the little mining camp of Simpson's Bar clung to the edge of Table Mountain, buffeted by howling winds, slashed by driving rains, and completely cut off from the outside world by the raging waters of Rattlesnake Creek. Most of the diggings were underwater, the rest clogged with mud, and the steady chill rain drove the miners into their flimsy shacks. So it was that one night late in December, the bachelor population of Simpson's Bar gathered in Thompson's store, huddled miserably around the pot-bellied stove, listened to the steady drone of the rain.
2: Real dreary.
3: Well, I could sure do with a drink.
4: We drained the last bottle on Tuesday.
3: Oh.
2: Anybody care for a hand of Red Dog?
3: What for? Suspend the buttons.
2: No money. No liquor. If I was asked to point out a quiet little village where a retired gambler like myself might exercise his talent with no hope of return, I'd say Simpson's Bar.
4: Oh, shut up.
2: My friend, I'm among you from necessity, not from choice.
4: Yeah.
2: If this infernal rain had held up, I'd be in Tuttleville right now with a hot rum toddy in my left hand and four aces in my right.
3: Tuttleville? Ain't that where your Mexican sweetie lives, Dick?
4: Rosita? Yeah.
3: Wouldn't be at all surprised if one of them Dixon boys don't beat your time with Rosita. Especially since you ain't been to see her this week.
4: Mind your own business.
3: Things are sure tough. I heard tell the stage stopped at Granger's and the mail got lost in the ford at Barton Point. Rider had swim for his life.
4: Who gets mail anyway?
3: I'm just making conversation.
4: Well, I can do without it.
2: Now, listen. What kind of fool would come out on a night like this?
3: Oh, that's the old man. Leastways, that's his mule.
5: Well, boys. Hey, wasn't that for you? I was just saying to the old woman, I says, I'll run down to Thompson's and cheer the boys up a little. Hey. Hey, did you hear the one about the Irishman and the mule? It'll kill you. Jim Smiley told it. Now, it seems that this
4: Irishman... Jim Smiley's an old fool.
3: And a yellow skunk.
5: Well, now you mention it, I reckon he is. Dismal weather, ain't it?
4: Yeah.
5: And tomorrow's Christmas.
4: So what?
5: Well, that means tonight's Christmas Eve.
2: Christmas Eve. Just another day, old man. It's just another day.
5: Well, I kind of thought, that is, I had the idea, passing like, that maybe you'd all like to come over to my house tonight and sort of tear around. You wouldn't care to do that now, would you?
3: Well, I don't know, old man. We might, But, what about your wife? What does she say?
5: Oh, well...
4: I reckon the old man wears the britches in his own house, Staples. I reckon he invites who he darn well pleases.
5: Of course, that I do. Don't you fret about the old woman. No, sirree. I can handle her all right.
2: How's that little boy, Johnny, are you on, old man? I hear he's been sick.
4: Yeah, I've been missing the kid lately. Used to see him every afternoon up on the bluff throwing rocks at mules. Pert little rascal.
5: Well, Johnny's been ailing lately. He's got the misery in his back.
2: Well, maybe we'd be in the way if he's sick.
5: Oh, no. He's better today. Besides, a little fun might liven him up some.
4: Well, what are we waiting for? Let's go.
5: Boys, maybe you better wait here a spell. I'll go inside and tell the old woman I'm having company. You know, Sarah never minded about having the boys come up, but this one, she'll take a little talking to. I won't be long.
3: All right, old man. We'll wait.
4: Sarah? Who's she?
2: The old man's first wife.
3: Yeah, Johnny's mom. Left the old man when Johnny was 3 years old.
2: I thought everybody in the county knew that story.
4: No, I never heard of her.
3: Well, she was as neat and pretty a little woman as you ever saw. Good cook and tended the house fine. The old man made her life miserable.
4: Yeah, how?
2: By his jealousy and his suspicions. In fact, one afternoon, he invited the whole camp up to the house to prove her infidelity. Yeah, you was there, Staples, you remember?
3: Yeah, sure was. The old man led everybody into the house, expecting to embarrass his wife something terrible. And bless Pat, if she wasn't in the kitchen with an apron on, cooking supper, innocent as all outdoors. We felt like a passel of fools.
4: Well, you should have. The idea of putting her in a spot like that.
2: She was pretty shocked by the whole thing. In fact, it was about 10 minutes before she recovered enough to release the man she had hidden in the closet and leave the camp with him.
4: No.
3: This one used to be the old man's cook. He married her about a year ago.
2: I wonder what's taking him so long. Oh, she brained him with the first lick?
3: Probably biling up something in the kitchen to throw on us. Hey, stand clear of the door. Stand clear of that door.
6: Oh.
4: Well, Johnny.
2: Evening, young man.
6: Come out of the way.
2: Yeah.
3: Yes, you look like an Injun with that blanket draped on you, son.
6: I've been in bed. Now, don't make no noise. The old man's in the kitchen talking to Ma.
4: Boys, take a look at that table. Danged if it don't look like a party, huh?
6: It ain't much. There's whiskey and crackers and cheese and tobacco.
2: Food for the gods!
4: Sure.
6: There's dried apples on the shelf, but I don't admire them. Apples are swelling.
3: Oh, yeah, powerful swelling.
6: Now, wait in and don't be scared. I don't mind the old woman. She don't belong to me. So I'll...
4: Johnny, you're not going to turn in again, are you?
6: Yes, I am.
4: What's up, kid?
6: I'm sick. I got fever and they're hurting in my chest. Chilblains and rheumatiz.
4: Rheumatiz. What a kid.
7: That's not the half of what I got to say about him.
2: Quiet, it's the old woman.
3: She's giving him what for, all right.
4: Listen.
7: Why, certainly, Martha, that's so. Of course they are. A gang of lazy, drunken loafers. And that Dick Pullen, he's the worst of lot.
2: That's true. Like that. So help me.
7: Yeah, didn't have no more sense than invite themselves over here with sickness in the house and no provisions. That's what I said to them. Oh, but they would come. That's what you gotta expect from any trash that hangs around Thompson's store.
8: Well, just better be the last time. I got a mind to take a broom to the whole kit and caboodle of them, and you too.
3: Reckon she throwed them out?
2: Shh.
7: Well, make yourself to home, boys. The old woman thought she'd run over to Ms. McFadden's for a sociable call.
3: Hey, sure, she don't mind us being here.
7: No, of course not. This is my house, I says to her. And I invite who I darn well please. Now, go on, sit down, boys, and get the party rolling. Pardon Jim Smiley. Yes, sir, the mule looked straight up at that Irishman, and he says, we'd get there faster if I was to ride you.
4: That Jim Smiley's your car.
3: Got a real sharp wit he has.
2: That's 12 o'clock. Merry Christmas, boys.
4: Merry Christmas.
6: Dad.
4: Oh, it's Johnny.
7: Oh, what is it, son?
6: I got the misery again, Dad. Can you rub my back?
7: Why, sure, son. Hey, give me that bottle of whiskey, Dick. It's the only thing I can rub him with when... Oh, empty.
4: Here, there's some left in my cup.
2: Yeah, mine. Pour it all together, boys. Yeah, old man, maybe this is enough.
7: Now, you go right on with your party, boys. I won't be long.
4: Sure.
7: Now, where does she hurt, son? Well,
6: sometimes up here, sometimes over here. But it's real bad right here.
7: Oh, well, now, we'll fix that up right away.
6: Having a good time out there, Dad?
7: You bet, honey.
6: Tomorrow's Christmas, ain't it?
7: Yes, it is.
6: What's Christmas anyway? What's it all about?
7: Oh, it's just a day.
6: Ma says that everywhere but here, everybody gives things to everybody on Christmas. She says there's a man they call Santa Claus. He comes down the chimney night before Christmas and gives things to children, boys like me. Puts presents in their stockings.
7: Ma said that?
6: Yeah. She just made that up, didn't she, Dad? Just to fool me, didn't she? Oh, now, Dad, don't you take on none. It don't hurt near so bad now. I'm gonna be all right and get well and everything.
7: Yeah, sure, son. Sure you will.
6: What's the boys doing out there, Dad?
7: Oh, betting on something, some game or other. They got a little pile of money on the table. Now you try to sleep, sonny.
6: I'd sure like to take a hand and win some money.
7: We'll have lots of money when I strike it rich, son. Most any day now I'll hit that vein. And I'll get you anything you want. I'll send Plum to San Francisco for it.
6: Well, whether you strike it or I win it, it's all luck anyway. I guess everything's just luck. But, Dad...
7: Yeah?
6: It's mighty curious about Christmas, ain't it? Even if Ma was fooling me, why do they call it Christmas?
7: Well, it all started a long time ago, way across the ocean.
5: There was a little baby born in a manger. His ma and pa was poor folks, and they couldn't even get a place to sleep. So they had to bed down with the sheep and cows. But this here baby, he was sent down from heaven because he was really the Son of God. The folks down here on this old earth is so wicked and sinful that God figured it'd take his Son to save him. His name was Jesus.
6: Yes, I heard of him before.
5: Well, the night he was born, the sky was blue as lake water. And over in the east, there was a great big white star that nobody'd ever seen before. That was the Christmas star. And some wise men saw that star, and they knowed that Jesus had been born. So they wrapped up some fancy perfumes and spices and got on their camels and they rode over to Bethlehem. And right underneath the big star, they found the manger and the baby.
6: And they gave the gifts to the baby?
5: Yep. And ever since that time, folks have celebrated his birthday at Christmas. And that's why they give presents to each other, on account of the little Christ child that was born long ago.
6: And he was poor too, wasn't he, Dad?
5: Well, in a way. But money ain't real riches, son. It's what you got inside of you that counts. How you feel about other folk and whether or not you're happy.
6: Yes, Dad. Sit here with me till I go to sleep.
5: Sure, sonny. I'll sit right here.
1: Outside, in the main room of the cabin, the fire burned low. The money was gone from the table and the chairs were empty. A sudden crackling ember flung a red glow around the room, lit up the bowed head of a man sitting by the door, touched the faces of the old man and the little boy, both fast asleep.
9: Dick.
4: Yeah?
9: Where's the old man?
4: Asleep. Him and the kid, too.
9: Good. We got everything ready. Come on.
4: Where's the mare?
9: Staples is holding her down here at the crossing. She's in an ornery mood, too.
4: I never seen her when she wasn't. What time is it?
9: 12:30. You think you can make it? It's 50 miles round trip.
4: Well, I reckon I can. Anybody get a look at the creek?
9: The fellow over at the stable says it's rising fast. You'll have to swim it.
4: Yeah.
3: Down, Jovita, down, blast your ornery hide.
9: Hold on, Staples.
3: Got to watch her, Dick. She's ugly as homemade sin and twice as cussing. But she's fast.
4: I'll handle her.
3: Jovita, mind her bucking, Dick. She ain't never been known to go around anything that she can get over the top of.
9: Here's the money. Don't take the lower road back unless you push for time. We'll be here at 5:00.
4: Right.
3: Now then, stand clear of heels, boy, and up with you. Up, don't miss your first halt of her mane there, and get off your stirrup quick. Ready?
4: Yeah, all right.
3: Good luck. Get up, go!

0: As the curtain falls on the first act of California Caravan, the doctors of California have this message for you. Today in the state of California, more than 4 million men, women, and children are protected by some form of voluntary health and accident insurance or are members of prepaid medical and hospital service systems, such as California Physician Service. Last year alone added 1 million names to this list, the greatest growth in any year since voluntary health insurance systems began. Why? The reason is simple. Every day, people are learning that adequate prepaid budget basis medicine, yes, adequate health protection, costs just about what the average man spends for cigarettes. Yet it's one thing, for instance, to be a smoker without an immediate cigarette, and quite another to be stricken by illness without immediate hospital and doctor funds. Just think, the cost is about the same. Yet scarcely ever is a smoker without a cigarette, and so often is his family without adequate health protection. Friends, voluntary health protection gives you so much for so little. Yes, so much when you need it for so little when you didn't, that you can't afford to be without it. Consult your family doctor or your insurance man at once. Or write to CPS, the California Physician Service, care of the station to which you are listening. Now back to California Caravan and the second act of How Santa Claus Came to Simpson's Bar.
1: The road to Tuttleville was alive with a strange rumor that Christmas Eve of 1862. A horse and rider were seen to plunge recklessly into the swollen waters of Rattlesnake Creek, emerge dripping on the other side, and disappear in a great thunder of hooves. About 2 o'clock, the driver of a vast Pioneer stagecoach reported that he was overtaken and passed by a wild man on a pinto mare. The company warned him to stop drinking on his runs or be fired. And at 2:30, a Mexican coming home from a saloon swore he saw the devil on a great yellow horse bearing down on him out of the night. And was so horrified, he stopped then and there and said his prayers for the first time in 21 years. Yes, it was a memorable Christmas Eve, for Dick Bullen had accomplished half the impossible. Only half, for he had the return trip to make, and danger lay in wait. It was 3 o'clock when Jovita clattered up to the Tuttleville Mercantile Establishment, and Dick banged on the closed shutters of the owner's quarters next door.
2: Hey! Hey, wake up in there! Hey, you! Oh. Get out of bed, Johnson. You got a customer.
3: Door's closed. Go away.
2: Johnson, open. Oh, what's the use? Wait. I got it. Fire! Fire! Johnson, your store's on fire.
3: Hey, what's that? Fire! Where?
2: Get out of bed and lend me a hand.
3: Randy, give me my pants. And then the water bucket.
2: Here, I'll help you out the window.
3: Down the alarm. Call for help. Don't you stand there.
2: Take it easy. Give me your key.
3: Here, get the boys at the saloon. Ring the alarm.
2: Yeah.
3: I'll get the safe. You grab them corsets. They cost me $50 apiece.
2: Keep your shirt on, Johnson. There isn't any fire.
3: But somebody yelled that would... You.
2: Yeah.
3: Why, you. You ought to call the sheriff.
2: Listen, you. There's a sick kid in Simpson's bar who don't believe in Santa Claus. He thinks the whole thing's a trick. Somebody's playing on him. Never had a present in his life. He knows it'll take a miracle for him to get one now. Well, it's going to be a miracle, see? If I have to wake up every storekeeper in Tunnelville. I'll roll out some toys and be quick about it. I ain't got all night.
4: One hard rubber ball, the bow and arrow set, red wagon, anything else?
2: I don't know. How much does that come to?
4: Let's see. $2.50. $8.75.
2: Well, here's my roll. $7.63. My credit good for the rest?
4: Never mind the rest. And here's a bag of peppermints. Oh. Christmas ain't Christmas without peppermints.
2: Oh, thanks. You're all right, Johnson.
4: I had a kid myself. One. Now, get along, Dick Bullen. Daylight ain't gonna wait for you.
2: So long. Merry Christmas. It's only me. Yeah, as soon as I get this package in the saddlebag, we're off. And you better pick up your heels if we're going to make it.
5: Hello.
2: Rosita.
5: Oh, Richard, you do come to see Rosita. You don't forget.
2: How'd you know I was here?
5: I'm awakened by a horseman right by my window. I look out. It's my caballero. So I come and wait. Oh, you buy Rosita presents, no?
2: No, some toys for a kid.
5: Toys?
2: Yeah, he's sick. Listen, honey, I risked my neck getting here, and I've got to get going, or I'll never make it back to Simpson's Bar by daylight.
5: Oh, so you did not come to see Rosita. You say you love me, but you do not come to see me. Not after night, Alguis. I watch from my window and you do not come. It is the rain, I say. The danger from the water. It keeps you away. But now...
2: But, honey, the kid's sick.
5: There is no kid. There is another woman. Why you do not tell me about her?
2: Oh, honey, you know I'm crazy about you. Honest, there's nobody else.
5: Then you come by Rosita a drink, hmm?
2: But, oh, I can't. It's a 3:45 already. I've got to leave or I won't make it.
5: Please.
2: Well, I...
5: You do love me, no? You say.
2: Well, I... No. No, I can't. I can't.
5: So go then. And when you come back, Rosita will have another sweetheart.
2: Well, if that's the way you want it, so long, Rosita, and Merry Christmas.
1: A clatter of wild hooves down the empty street, past the still-lighted saloon, the church, and out onto the lonely plain. The yellow mare raced ahead with unreasoning fury, the man on her back hunched low in the saddle. At 4:00, they passed the stage tavern. At 4:30, they thundered into the long slope that led to Rattlesnake Creek. The man in the saddle relaxed, smiled to himself. Then, suddenly, in the road ahead, appeared a shadowy horse and rider.
6: Drop your hands or I'll shoot.
2: Stand aside, Jack Forster. I know you, you low-down thief.
6: Give me your saddlebag or I'll kill you.
2: Get him, Jovita. Kick!
6: Stop! Kick!
2: Good girl, Jovita. Good girl.
1: In the muddy road, the highwayman scrambled to his feet. But there was only the darkness around him and the echo of the flying hooves of the wild yellow horse. Ahead, Jovita raced down the long slope to Rattlesnake Creek, her mane blowing in the wind. Her rider slumped across.

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1: If you can help me clean up this cabin, I never seen such a mess. You and your drunken friends.
2: Oh, now, Martha.
1: Why, they ain't even gone home yet. That gambler fella and old Staples are outside right now, sitting by a campfire.
2: Well, so they are. Now, that's funny.
1: Most likely too drunk to get home. It's 40 degrees, if it's anything. Hand me that broom and go wash your face.
2: Well, all right.
3: What happened?
2: Hey, listen. Now, who in tarnation can that be?
1: Probably another drunk. I'll give him a piece of my mind, I will. Now, what's the idea? Dick Bowling.
4: Merry Christmas, man.
2: He's hurt.
1: What?
4: Tell Johnny Santa Claus is here.
2: Oh, help me, Martin. Staples, Hamlin, lend me a hand. He's passed out.
1: Another cup of coffee, Mr. Boland?
4: No, thank you, ma'am. I'm feeling better now.
1: I don't have to thank you. I really don't.
4: Oh.
5: Yeah. There. That bandage ought to hold till we can get the doc over from the junction.
4: Thanks. What about the toys?
6: Too big for a stocking, but I laid them on the fireplace.
7: Dad?
2: Oh, come out here, Sonny. I've got something to show you.
7: What's everybody doing here? Ain't it pretty soon for company?
4: Merry Christmas, Johnny.
1: Santa Claus has come to see you, Johnny.
7: Santa Claus? Gee, look! A real bow and arrows and a wagon and... Oh, gee, are they really mine?
2: Yes, Sonny.
7: Then you weren't fooling me, were you, Ma?
1: No, Johnny. I wasn't fooling you.
4: Johnny, Santa Claus had a spell of trouble getting here, and some of the arrows got busted, and... Well, candy's all wet.
7: Oh, that don't matter.
4: Yeah, no, there's a wheel off the wagon, too, and I reckon you're parking with you a new one.
7: Oh, it's fine, real fine. I bet you nobody ever had such wonderful presents, ever.
1: Oh, reminds me when I was a little girl, back in Ohio. Yeah, I remember sitting in the kitchen.

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1: 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Would you sing one for me?
0: It's been so long. I might have forgot how.
2: Oh, come on. For the kid, Marthy. We'll all join in with you.
0: Well.

Outside, dawn came. 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And in the east was a single bright star. The west wind sang in the pines with the sound of angels. And in the quiet valley, there was peace.

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7: Kids, now I know you all know Dasher and Dancer and Prancer and Vixen, Comet and Cupid and Donner and Blitzen, but do you recall the most famous reindeer of all?
8: Rudolph.
7: That's right, Rudolph. Now he was the one with the big red nose that everyone made fun of. Everyone, that is, except Santa.

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1: Right, I agree with you. 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
0: Yeah.
1: Come on, pretty. 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
1: 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The show is written by Phil Leslie and Keith Fowler and directed by Max Hutto, with music by the King's Men and Billy Mills Orchestra. If houses could talk, yes, if houses could talk, they'd be asking many a homeowner to make a special resolution for this new year. 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Year after year, a certain citizen of Wistful Vista has tried to wangle an invitation to the New Year's Eve dance at the country club, with no luck. But today is different, because look who's bursting through the front door now with a loud mouthful of happy talk as we join Fibber McGee and Molly.
2: Hey, Molly.
3: Here I am, McGee. What's wrong?
2: Nothing's wrong. Everything's right. Kiddo, I'm carrying the biggest piece of news since Paul Revere left the livery stable. We are going to the dance at the country club tonight.
3: You're joshing.
2: I'm not joshing. Not only that, my dear. We're going as old man McDonald, the president of the Third National Bank, and his wife's guests.
3: Oh, McGee.
2: Yes, sir.
3: I've been dreaming of that country club dance for years.
2: Well, this is it.
3: Well, now, if this turns out to be a joke by the Seven Sisters of Maud Murphy, you'll regret it.
2: You just listen, kiddo. I'll tell you how it happened. I was driving back this morning from two holes of golf.
3: Yeah?
2: I lost my ball on the 30. And there stalled beside the road was old man McDonald's car. You know, that big black limousine that looks like it's on its way to a gangster funeral.
3: I know the one.
2: Well, old man McDonald had his head in the hood, see? And he was littering the highway with dirty spark plugs and dirtier language. Well, I stopped and went over to him.
3: Friendly, was he?
2: Well, we exchanged greetings. I said, having trouble? He said, no, I stopped here for a picnic, you idiot.
3: This begins to have the ring of truth, McGee. Go on.
2: Finally, he yanked out the carburetor and threw it at a nearby gopher, and we got to talking.
3: What did he say?
2: He said he started for the country club on account of he was chairman of the dance committee and wanted to check the decorations.
3: Now I see. You drove him to the club.
2: Right. There and back. Oh, he was real grateful, kiddo. Softened up like a bar of soap in a Turkish bath.
3: And that's when he invited us to the dance,
2: yeah,
3: huh?
2: While we were out at the club. He even gave me one of his special Corona Valuna cigars. You know, the kind he only hands out to personal friends about the size of a salami.
3: You never mind the Corona baloney now. We're really going to the country club,
2: you
3: huh?
2: Betcha. We're mixing with the Elite tonight, baby. And you'll be the belle of the ball. That's what you'll be, the Bella.
3: Oh. Oh, McGee, it's like a wonderful dream.
2: Yeah, me too.
3: For years we've tried to get invited to that dance.
2: Yeah.
3: Say, you don't think we'll be snubbed when we get there?
2: Them snobs snub us? You're the guy that old man McDonald gave a Corona Baluna cigar to his wife. That means we're in, kiddo. This is it. The rest of them may be the upper crust, but old man McDonald is the caraway seed on the top of it. Why, with him behind us, Molly, we...
3: Come in.
4: Hi, daughter. Hi, Johnny. Hello there, kids.
3: Well, hello, Mr. Oldtimer.
2: Hi, Oldtimer.
4: What you doing for New Year's Eve, kids?
2: Oh.
4: Want to come out with me and throw rocks at the street lamps?
2: Not us. We're going to the dance at the country club, boy.
4: Oh, too bad. I was counting on you.
2: Yeah?
4: I ain't had a real big New Year's Eve since I was with that old gang of mine.
2: Oh, dear.
4: Oh, I sure miss them kids.
3: Really?
4: Gee, but I'd give the world to see that old gang of...
2: Don't get carried away.
4: Oh, what a great old gang.
2: Yeah?
4: There was Eddie and Jim and Teddy and Slim. There was Iggy and Mike and Piggy and Hortense Mandelbaum.
2: Hortense Mandelbaum? Why would she want to be in the gang?
4: Just got tired of being a campfire girl. Fun we had on New Year's Eve.
2: Yeah?
4: The old gang had us a two-piece band, kids.
2: Yeah?
4: And every year we played for the dance at the Daughters of the Volunteer Firemen's Hall.
2: A two-piece band, huh? Must have been pretty sad music with just two instruments.
4: Oh, we had plenty of instruments, Johnny.
2: Oh?
4: But we could only play two pieces.
2: Yeah.
4: Old Lang Syne and John Brown's body lies a-moldering in the grave.
3: And you played those two all evening?
4: Nope. We saved Auld Lang Syne until midnight. The rest of the time, John Brown's soul went marching on at different speeds.
2: Well, I'm glad I wasn't there to hear that.
4: Johnny, until you've heard John Brown's body played as a rumba, you just ain't lived. It was cool, man.
2: Real George, eh?
3: Now, I'm sure it was delightful.
4: One year we figured out a special stunt.
2: Yeah?
4: I dressed up as the New Year's baby with a bed sheet wrapped around my middle.
3: Well, that's a novel idea.
4: At midnight, the crowd stopped dancing. The boys struck up, "Should Old Acquaintance Be Forgot." I walked out on the stage, and the end of my sheet got caught in a xylophone.
2: And you kept walking?
4: Yep, and my sheet kept unwinding. Yeah. I was one old acquaintance that crowd never forgot. Happy New Year!
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2: Last 9 days. Don't miss.

0: we've ever turned out.
1: Lindy.
0: Yes. Yeah.
1: Wonderful, yes, but not what I ordered.
2: What do you mean?
1: I ordered 600 soldiers at 1 foot high.
2: What?
3: What was it?
2: I thought you said 100 soldiers at 6 foot high. Put it back in the box and get out of here. You're through.
3: Here's another mess. You brought my sense to. Why didn't you attend to the thing in the right wing quick?
1: Couple of
3: hey, will you put that thing back in the box, sir? Get out of here!
4: You're
3: going to
4: get it right now.
5: Oh, God, that's on Christmas night, to make sure that her present was safe, she found him at the head of an army of lead soldiers, engaged in a furious battle with the Mouse King and his army. The Nutcracker was having much the worst of it when Clara threw her slipper at the Mouse King, killing him. Instantly, the Nutcracker turned into the traditional fairy prince who had been under a spell. In gratitude, he flew with her to the land of the Sugar Plum Fairy, where an elaborate dance pageant celebrated the arrival of the happy couple. Such is the plot of a ballet that Tchaikovsky composed in 1891 on a commission from the Imperial Opera House in St. Petersburg. It was not very well received, and the ballet as a whole was hardly ever performed until the late 1940s, when it was revived with enormous success by the Sadler's Wells Ballet in England and subsequently by the New York City Center Ballet in the United States. But the orchestral suite that he arranged from the Nutcracker score was an instant success and is very possibly the most popular of all of Tchaikovsky's works. The Nutcracker suite comprises a short overture and a string of...

0: forth they went together, through the rude winds, wild lament, and the bitter weather.
1: Sire, the night is darker now, and the wind blows stronger. 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
0: Mark my footsteps, my good page, tread thou in them boldly. Thou shalt find the winter's rage, freeze.

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1: Well, Bill, how are you going to mix Christmas and the blues? I don't know how I did it. Maybe it was too much eggnog. And to all you blues enthusiasts out there, I apologize for this next song. It's called That's What's Wrong with Christmas. 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I'm going to tell you what's wrong with Christmas.

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Now we were walking down the mall and there was Santa Claus and he was sitting in his chair and the children were lined up everywhere. And I turned to my little boy and I said, son, do you have any idea where Santa Claus really lives? 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And that's why he's so

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I mean, the Easter Bunny will wait for Easter. Witches wait for Halloween. Turkeys wait for Thanksgiving. Even the Tooth Fairy will wait for your teeth to fall out of your mouth.

gentlemen, I've said there's a lot of things wrong with Christmas, but every year I make out a Christmas list, and this year is no exception. This year I want a 1972 442 Cutlass Oldsmobile Supreme convertible with the white leather seats.

dog I'm sipping on. And I wouldn't mind having myself eight tiny reindeer that could fly. If I had a shot of some of this eggnog, well, I wouldn't need those reindeer, would I? No, sir. Hey, y'all, have a Merry Christmas.

0: this is Robert Reed. The fight against emphysema, tuberculosis, and other respiratory diseases, the pollution of the air we breathe, these are problems which go on all year round.
1: Looks forward every Christmas to spending this special time together with Scrooge, Marley, Bob Cratchit, all of them. I hope you've enjoyed this version of Scrooge. And as Tiny Tim so elegantly says, God bless us, everyone. I'm Patrick McNee. Good night, and thank you. Oh, and Merry, Merry Christmas.

0: I think I hear Santa Claus coming.
1: Oh, let's go down and see the Christmas tree anyway, Susie.
2: Say, aren't you children asleep yet?
0: Oh, Daddy, isn't Christmas wonderful? Can't we stay up to see Santa Claus?
2: Why, Santa Claus only comes when children are fast asleep. Now, get into bed, both of you, and suppose I tell you a story. You know, the one about the night before Christmas. Was the night before Christmas when all through the house not a creature was stirring, not even a mouse. The stockings were hung by the chimney with care in hopes that St. Nicholas soon would be there. The children were nestled all snug in their beds while visions of sugar plums danced in their heads, and Mama in her kerchief and I in my cap had just settled down for a long winter's nap. When out on the lawn there arose such a clatter, I sprang from the bed to see what was the matter. Away to the window I flew like a flash, tore open the shutters and threw up the sash. The moon on the breast of the new fallen snow gave the luster of midday to objects below. When what to my wondering eyes should appear but a miniature sleigh and 8 tiny reindeer. With a little old driver so lively and quick, I knew in a moment it must be St. Nick. More rapid than eagles his coursers they came. He whistled and shouted and called them by name.
3: Now Dasher, now Dancer, now Prancer and Vixen. On Comet, on Cupid, on Dunder and Blitzen. To the top of the porch, to the top of the wall. Now dash away, all.
2: The stump of a pipe he held tight in his teeth, and he smoked it and circled his head like a wreath. He had a broad face and a little round belly that shook when he laughed like a bowl full of jelly. he was chubby and plump, a right jolly old elf, and I laughed when I saw him in spite of myself. A wink of his eye and a twist of his head soon gave me to know I had nothing to dread. Spoke not a word, but went straight to his work and filled all the stockings, then turned with a jerk and laying his finger aside of his nose and giving a nod, up the chimney he rose. He sprang to his sleigh, to his team, gave a whistle, and away they all flew like the town of a thistle. But I heard him exclaim, ere he drove out of sight, "Happy Christmas to all, and to all a good night."

children searching all excited through stockings filled with oranges and apples and Christmas nuts and homemade candy. Sometimes the boys would find a new jackknife or a bag of marbles in their stocking, while the girls discovered a new doll.

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3: Mr. Smiggs was a gentleman, and he lived in London town. His wife, she was a good, kind soul, and seldom known to frown. 'Twas on Christmas Eve, and Smiggs and his wife lay cosy in bed, when the thought of buying a goose came into his head. So the next morning, just as the sun rose, he jumped out of bed, and he donned his clothes, saying, "Peggy, my dear, you need not frown, for I'll buy you the best goose in all London town." So away to the poultry shop he goes, and bought the goose, as he did propose, and for it he paid 1 crown, the finest, he thought, in London town. When Smiggs bought the goose, he suspected no harm, but a naughty boy stole it from under his arm. Then Smiggs, he cried, "Stop, thief! Come back with my goose!" But the naughty boy laughed at him and gave him much abuse. But a policeman captured the naughty boy and gave the goose to Smiggs and said he was greatly bothered by a set of juvenile prigs. So the naughty boy was put in prison for stealing the goose and got 10 days confinement before he got loose. So Smiggs ran home to his dear Peggy, saying, "Hurry and get this fat goose ready, that I have bought for 1 crown. So, my darling, you need not frown." "Dear Mr. Smiggs, I will not frown. I'm sure 'tis cheap for 1 crown, especially at Christmas time. Oh, Mr. Smiggs, it's really fine." "Peggy, it is Christmas time, so let us drive dull care away, for we have got a Christmas goose, so cook it well, I pray. No matter how the poor are clothed, or if they starve at home, we'll drink our wine and eat our goose, aye, and pick it to the bone."

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you guys and gals everywhere, and Merry Christmas to you. This is Linda Darnell, filling in for Santa Claus and getting ready to untie a ribbon on a great big package of entertainment addressed to each and every one of you and marked Do Not Open Till Christmas. It's chock full of greetings in word and song from some of your favorite entertainers with a special message from the Chief of Chaplains for the Army and for the Navy. Right now, gang, let's tear off the gift wrapping and see what's inside.

Will, pull off the tinsel and let's make some room here, because right at the top of your Christmas box are the Andrews sisters, here to send their very best Christmas greetings. And how are they going to do that? Well, of course, they're going to sing.

0: you, thank you, Patty, Maxine, and Laverne. That was as solid as the andiron old St. Nick leans his bag on when he brushes the cinders out of his beard after coming down the chimney. Well, you know, fellas, Christmas calls for a lot of things. Good fellowship, hospitality, and fun. But for a moment, with the finer implications of Christmas, we go to our nation's capital, Washington, where you will hear a special Christmas message from the Navy's Chief of Chaplains, Captain Robert D. Workman. Go ahead, Washington, and Captain Workman.
1: The chaplains of the Navy Department join with others here in Washington in sending special, individual Christmas greetings to you, the men and women of the Army, Navy, Marine Corps, and Coast Guard. This Christmas, our thought turns first to you. We know full well that your thoughts are of home and your loved ones. We wish to assure you that the people here at home, who appreciate the reasons why we are in this war, realize that you are putting your all into this scrap because you are anxious, among other things, that the spirit of Christmas and the right to enjoy a good old-fashioned Christmas shall be preserved through the years which lie ahead. The spirit of Christmas is the Christ. Christ was the gift of God who sent his Son that we might know the way, the truth, and the light, and possess the secret of attaining eternal life. Christ's own life was the perfect example of doing things for others and giving for others. We show the true spirit of Christmas, therefore, when we do for others and give for others. You out there, each of you, wherever you are today, is a living example of this spirit. You are giving loyal, devoted service to your country. And you give it as though you were giving it personally for your loved ones and for your good neighbor around the corner. For this gift from you this Christmas, the hearts of Americans well up with gratitude and pride. Speaking for them, I say, thank you, soldier. Thank you, blue jacket. Thank you, Marine. Thank you, Coast Guard. And what of our gift? What will be our gift to our country at a time like this? What will be our gift to you? With humility, we offer to our country increased devotion, which we hope will be worthy, in some small measure, to be compared with your noble gift to our beloved land. And for you individually, we offer as a gift a prayer of gratitude for your gift and a prayer that you may be kept safe and be returned home to enjoy with your loved ones and friends many, many Merry Christmases through the years to come. God bless you and grant you the richest and most precious blessings of the Christmas season.
0: Thank you, Captain Workman. And now, gang, back to your Christmas package, because we've lots of unwrapping to do. Say, here's an item I'm sure you'll say looks mighty fine all decked out in cellophane and holiday tinsel, because she's a favorite item of yours all the year through. And a swell gal she is, Jenny Sims.
2: Thank you, Linda. Gee, I'm thrilled to be on this Christmas program for all you fighting men. And I want to add my Yuletide greetings to each and every one of you. Maybe I'm too big to fit in your stocking, but I hope this song fits your holiday mood.

0: Jenny Sims. Well, comes now our Santa Claus for tonight, the man who's been trying to get me on his lap all afternoon to whisper what I want for Christmas, Bob Hope.
1: Fellas, this is Bob wishing a Merry Christmas to all you United Nations servicemen everywhere, Hope. Speaking for the Americans, the Chinese, the English, and the Rus, saying that as soon as we fry our Christmas turkey, we'll finish cooking Hitler's goose. Well, it's not a big laugh. It's just an opening. But anyway, soldiers everywhere love Christmas because during the holidays, the commanding officers choose certain guys and grant them furloughs. Choose certain guys and grant them furloughs. That's an army expression meaning eeny, meeny, miny, there ain't no mole. And this Christmas, we really got men all over. We got men in more places than Crosby and I build roads to. And we're even hanging mistletoe up there in the Aleutians. And you know the Eskimo system of kissing with the noses? I don't mind playing post office, but brother, that's the wrong zone. So cold up there, one soldier on Kiska wanted a certain type of sweater for Christmas, but they couldn't get Lana Turner past the postal authorities. And the fellows, the Aleutians, really have a lot of unusual weather. I'm not allowed to mention what kind of weather it is, but all I can say is if we had that weather in California, it would freeze almost as many oranges as the weather we have does. And Christmas in London is something, too. They got a blackout there all the time. One private grabbed someone under the mistletoe, and everything was all right until he reached around and felt three chevrons. England is pretty similar to us when it comes to celebrating Christmas, except for that warm beer. That beer is really warm. After two quarts, you can save your burps and rent yourself out as a flamethrower. I heard about one sailor in the Mediterranean area who had an interesting Christmas. He got a card from Dorothy L'Amour with a picture of her in a sarong on it. What a picture. You know how George Washington looked straight ahead on the 2-cent stamp? Well, on this envelope, he kept peeking over his shoulder. And in Italy, the soldiers couldn't get any tinsel for their Christmas tree, so they decided to decorate the tree with spaghetti. When they put in the plug, the meatballs lit up. One company over in India had a Christmas dinner, and they ran short of turkey, but nothing stops those GIs. They just started slicing the white meat off the colonel's eagle. And Christmas... Christmas in a lot of places is pretty strange. In Africa, you should see Santa Claus fly through the air in a sleigh pulled by six camels. Boy, those camels. A soldier can't get off them. In order to dismount, you have to go over the hill. And the difference in seasons is really amusing. Christmas time here is cold, and over in the South Sea Islands, it's time for planting. All day long, you can see those girls in the grass skirts rotating their crops. But over on... And over on one South Sea Island, the hula girls played Santa Claus. Instead of their grass skirts, they just wore a long white beard. The first time a bunch of soldiers were ever in favor of GI haircuts for all.
0: Thank you, Bob Hope. That was swell. And now, men, with a big red ribbon round her waist and a sprig of holly in her hair, meet the girl whose fan mail is stupendous and whose voice is the same, Lena Horne, singing Honeysuckle Rose.

0: my honey, stop the road.
1: Fellas, there have been an awful lot of Christmas greetings mixed in with the packages we've unwrapped, and now we're happy to return once again to Washington, where General Arnold, Chief of Army Chaplains, is standing by with a warm word of greeting for each and every one of you. Go ahead, Washington, and General Arnold.
2: Millions of men the world over are gathered around their chaplains in camps, hospitals, battle areas to hear again the story of the first Christmas. Thousands of others in isolated places will open their little volume of the scriptures to read for themselves St. Matthew's and St. Luke's account of our Savior's birth in Bethlehem. Men far from their homes and their loved ones will find comfort in meditating upon the hardships and sufferings of the Holy Family. They will see more clearly the real meaning of Christmas and feel more deeply the comfort of God's goodness in sending His Son to live with us and for us. In times of peace and security, we often used our many blessings rather frivolously. Our merriment frequently became revelry. Extravagance and lack of appreciation were more evident than reverence and gratitude. We thought more of our ease and pleasure than of God's goodness and mercy. Many a Christmas came and went without making us better men and women. Now, however, we see Christmas as men of faith and courage saw it 2,000 years ago. The hardships and sufferings of war have cleansed our hearts of pride and vanity, and we have a truer knowledge of the things which really count in life. Prayer and trust in God have a new value for us. Home and the daily association with loved ones are now appreciated as never before. Honest labor, leisure for simple pleasures, and peace with moderate plenty would fill our hearts with real joy. Through the coming of God's Son to share and sweeten our life, we know that we can be happy and joyful despite pain, hardship, and material losses. These are the simple truths which Christmas has been trying to teach us for 20 centuries. Joseph and Mary and Christ himself suffered much to assure us of happiness if we have faith and love and courage. With glowing hearts, therefore, we hear the angel's message. Behold, I bring you good tidings of great joy, for this day is born to you a Savior who is Christ the Lord. Bravely and hopefully, we look up to the Star of Bethlehem and add our voices to the song of the heavenly host. Glory to God in the highest, and on earth, peace to men of goodwill.
1: Thank you, General Arnold. Once again, gang, back to your Christmas package. And a little digging through the cellophane hereabouts brings up a small item, but potent. It's a round-trip ticket to Wistful Vista, the home of Fibber McGee and Molly. And something tells me we're going to get down there just in time to find Fibber arguing with a little girl who lives down the street.
3: Somebody gives me a box of cigars for Christmas because I only... Hey, what goes on here? What are you two whispering about?
4: She says I better go home, mister.
3: Huh?
4: She says you're mad at me because I want to have the kids sing a Christmas carol for
3: you. Oh, now, I ain't mad exactly, sis.
4: I bet you are.
3: Wow.
4: And gee, the kids have been out there in that pool all afternoon on account of
3: that. Now, none of that, sis. Now, cut it out. The only reason I didn't want them to sing is... Well,
4: it's okay, mister. I know how you feel. Thanks for the cookies and thanks.
3: Hey, don't rush away like this, sis. My gosh. I'll listen to your old Christmas carol if it means that much.
4: No.
3: I just thought...
4: No, you don't like them.
3: I do, too, like them. I only
4: you
3: thought...
4: You don't either like them.
3: I do, too.
4: You don't?
3: I do so.
4: No.
3: Yes.
4: No.
3: Now, look, sis. Here. Take my handkerchief and wipe your nose.
4: Thanks.
3: I'll bring in your half-pint glee club and let them do their worst, which I imagine is pretty bad.
4: Well, they're not bad. They're wonderful.
3: Okay, so they're terrific. Bring them in.
4: All right. Hey, Kenny, Patty, Johnny, buddy, come on in.
5: My, my. Well, what handsome little fellas. Hello, boy.
6: Hello, Mrs. McGee.
5: Oh,
3: you going to give us, kids?
4: The night before Christmas. And, gee, we rehearsed it like 60. Are you ready, sis?
3: I'm ready, sis. No, wait a minute. Wait a minute. Hey, Molly.
5: Madam G.
3: Here. Take my money and my watch. You know me. Every time I hear these things, I want to give away everything I own.

thanks, Fibber McGee and Molly. Well, fellas, I guess we've opened the last parcel in the Christmas package. Seems like the only thing left to do is to read the card that came along with it. It's just about the biggest Christmas card you ever saw, and it has millions of signatures on it. It's signed by every mother and father and sister and brother and wife and sweetheart here at home. And it says, "A Merry Christmas to you, and may God speed you to victory."

Now the birth of Jesus Christ was as follows. After his mother Mary was betrothed to Joseph, before they came together, she was found to be with child of the Holy Spirit. Then Joseph, her husband, being a just man, and not wanting to make her a public example, was minded to put her away secretly. But while he thought about these things, behold, an angel of the Lord appeared to him in a dream, saying, Joseph, son of David, do not be afraid to take to you Mary, your wife, for that which is conceived in her is of the Holy Spirit, and she will bring forth a son, and you shall call his name Jesus, for he will save his people from their sins. So all this was done that it might be fulfilled, which was spoken by the Lord through the prophet, saying, Behold, the virgin shall be with child and bear a son, and they shall call his name Emmanuel, which is translated God with us. Then Joseph, being aroused from sleep, did as the angel of the Lord commanded him, and took to him his wife. And he did not know her till she had brought forth her firstborn son, and he called his name Jesus.

0: elves are on the phones, and the reindeer are listening. Santa's North Pole Radio. Ho, ho, ho, ho.
1: Not a creature was stirring, not even a mouse. The stockings were hung by the chimney with care, in hopes that St. Nicholas soon would be there. Children were nestled all snug in their beds, while visions of sugar plums danced in their heads. Turn the page, and Mama in her kerchief and I in my cap had just settled down for a long winter's nap. When out on the lawn there arose such a clatter, I sprang from my bed to see what was the matter. Away to the window I flew like a flash, tore open the shutters and threw up the sash. The moon on the breast of the new-fallen snow gave a luster of midday to objects below. When what to my wondering eyes should appear but a miniature sleigh and 8 tiny reindeer, with a little old driver so lively and quick, I knew in a moment it must be St. Nick. More rapid than eagles his coursers they came, and he whistled and shouted and called them by name.
2: Now Dasher, now Dancer, now Prancer and Vixen, on Comet, on Cupid, on Dunder and Blitzen, to the top of the porch, to the top of the wall. Now dash away, dash away, dash away all.
1: As dry leaves that before the wild hurricane fly, when they meet with an obstacle, mount to the sky, so up to the housetop the coursers they flew, with a sleigh full of toys, and St. Nicholas too. Turn the page. And then in a twinkle I heard on the roof the prancing and pawing of each little hoof. As I drew in my head and was turning around, down the chimney St. Nicholas came with a bound. He was dressed all in fur from his head to his foot, and his clothes were all tarnished with ashes and soot. A bundle of toys he had flung on his back, and he looked like a peddler just opening his pack. His eyes, how they twinkled, his dimples, how merry. His cheeks were like roses, his nose like a cherry. His droll little mouth was drawn up like a bow, and the beard on his chin was as white as the snow. The stump of a pipe he held tight in his teeth, and the smoke, it encircled his head like a wreath. He had a broad face and a little round belly that shook when he laughed like a bowl full of jelly. He was chubby and plump, a right jolly old elf, and I laughed when I saw him in spite of myself. A wink of his eye and a twist of his head soon gave me to know I had nothing to dread.

0: Christmas presents? No, the redneck gifts.
1: Redneck gifts?
0: Yeah, you know, like if you buy your wife earrings that double as fishing lures, or if you convert the entire chorus of Jingle Bells. Perhaps if you think the Nutcracker is something you did off the high dive. Or if you've ever misspelled anything in Christmas lights. Or if you leave cold beer and pickled eggs for Santa Claus.
1: What's wrong with that?
0: I didn't say anything wrong

0: Well, you know, you can't really consider it a Christmas unless you go down to the penitentiary and visit your mama.
1: You're not listening to me. Get the car key out of your ear. That's where the 9 years probation comes in. I'm going to do it for you again. Now listen.

0: A little child asks many questions, and too often we grown-ups who seem to forget that we were once children give, without really thinking, a wrong answer. I became aware of this tonight on Christmas Eve when my son asked, "Dad, what is Christmas?" And I said something like, "Well, that's when good little boys get presents from Santa." Well, of course, my answer satisfied him, but the more I thought about it, I realized how very wrong it really was, that I, myself, had lost sight of the true meaning of Christmas. I stopped what I was doing, and I said, "No, son, Christmas isn't just Santa Claus and toys. It's like a birthday, because on that same day many years ago, another little boy was born. But this was the most important birth of all time, because he was the Son of God, the little Savior. His Father in heaven sent him down to earth to tell us that if we were good and followed his commandments, if we truly loved God and loved our neighbors throughout the world, we would someday live with him in heaven, his home, forever. So every year on December 25th, we celebrate Christmas, the birthday of the little Savior, remembering why he was born and what he expects of us. And we give presents to our family and friends because we love them as God wants us to do. We go to church to tell God that we love him, and we pray that he will help us to be good all year round so that later we may join him in heaven where every day is Christmas." Well, that was my answer. A good answer? I wasn't sure. Until I looked in on him later as he said his prayers, and I heard him say,
1: "Dear God, bless everyone in the world on Christmas Eve. Bless Mommy and Daddy, and help Santa and the reindeer on their trip tonight. And please, tell Santa to give the new bike I asked for to Jimmy down the street. He never had one. And most of all, teach me to love my neighbor and help me to do what is right. Happy birthday, little Savior. Merry Christmas. Good night."

0: 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Have a Merry Christmas.
1: 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I hope it's the best Christmas yet.
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1: And don't forget that tie for your old dad.
0: You're right. Aunt Rosie needs some stockings. But if this keeps up, I'm hawking all the valuables and junk I ever had.
2: Then we need roller skates for Fanny and a bicycle for Annie.
1: And don't forget the tie for dear old dad.
0: Oh, that tie. A talking doll for baby and a briar pipe for Amy. And some perfume to make cousin Katie glad.
3: We need a thought of something funny. Where the heck do we get money?
4: We get it all from dear old dad.
5: From dear old dad.

0: Hey, you!
1: Hey, Santa Claus!
0: Come here, wait a minute.
1: I'm going to put in a nickel or
0: something. None of that stuff. Now, we need money for Christmas.
1: Sure.
0: You know, gents, I want to buy you a Christmas present, Lou.
1: Well, I was only going to put a nickel in.
0: You got any money?
1: Sure, I got money.
0: You have got money?
1: Well, I got, let me see, I got in the neighborhood of $28.
0: Then you have $28.
1: In the neighborhood. In the vicinity, I got about $3.
0: Then you have $3.
1: Roughly speaking. When you smooth it out, I got a buck. I got one buck.
0: Well, give me the buck.
1: There it is, right over there.
0: Now, that's the way to keep it.
1: Go right back
0: now, look, I'll tell you what we do. We need more money than a dollar. Dollar won't get us any place. We need more money. Wait a minute, I've got an idea, Lou. And you know, I always bring in the chips.
1: I know you bring in the chips.
0: I'll tell you what you do. You walk across the street, get hit by an automobile. We'll run the guy into court, charge him damages, and he'll want to settle. No one wants to go to court on Christmas, do they?
1: Just a minute. You want me to run in front of the street and buy a car and get hit with a car?
0: What do you
1: think? And then the guy's going to sue us?
0: No, we sue them.
1: Oh, then we sue the guy?
0: Sure.
1: And then we don't want... And because on a car, he don't want to go Christmas time?
0: That's
1: why
0: right.
1: Should I get ahead with
0: a car?
1: You get ahead with a car!
0: You think of yourself, don't you?
1: I mean, after all, I get ahead with a car, I go to the hospital. What's going to happen to me?
0: Wait a minute. I've got a better idea. You get a punch in the nose.
1: Boy, you're picking off some pip by ears.
0: We brought
1: I know we got to get some money, but why I got to get a punch in the nose again?
0: Tell you what we do. The first couple along that comes along here, you say that the woman has a very funny hat on. Make fun of it. The husband will punch you in the nose.
1: Don't look now.
0: Wait a minute. We'll take him to court. Wait a minute. Here. Go ahead. Take fun of the
1: hat. Oh, this is on the level. Get a gander of this hat. What time do you take off, lady? Get a load of this thing, Abbott. Yikes! Hey, Abbott, look at this. Hey, mister, I see some crummy hats on ladies, but this is the crummiest hat I ever saw on anybody.
2: What did you say?
1: I said that's a crummy hat.
2: Thanks, pal. I told you it was a lousy hat.
1: What? I don't think that worked, did it?
0: Why didn't you get a punch in the nose? I ought to do it myself. We've got to get you a punch in the nose now. We've got to get...
1: Camera number three.
0: Quiet.
1: Camera number three. Great.
0: All right. The next couple to come out, you tell the woman that you saw her husband kiss another woman. That'll do it.
1: I saw the man she's with kiss another woman.
0: That'll get you a punch in the nose.
1: I gotta get
0: Stool
1: a punch pigeon. In the nose.
0: Oh, we'll sue him for plenty.
1: Hey, Shorty.
3: My mother's gonna like this part.
1: Hey, Shorty. Hey, lady. I saw that man kiss another woman.
4: That was his wife. Oh, please don't tell him about us. Please

0: I saw that kid wrestling at the Legion Stadium.
1: Now, wait a minute. Oh, wait a minute. I've got it.
0: I don't think your ideas are working at all, Abbott. I don't think your ideas are working at all.
1: Oh, this is a better one.
0: I'd just soon panhandle for a couple of bucks.
1: Wait a minute. The next guy comes along, just say that he stole something. Accuse him of stealing, he's bound to punch you in the nose.
2: There you are.
1: Just a minute, buddy. What's the idea you stealing that box?
3: I'm sorry, mister. I didn't know it was yours. Please, mister, don't call the cops. Please, mister, don't put me in jail for Christmas. I didn't mean to steal that, mister. I got a wife and about 4 kids home. Has Abbott got any food?
4: Why, look at that innocent little face.
1: Why, you very fuck out? I'll break every bone in your body.
4: Tell him where you got the box.
0: He gave it to me.
1: No. I'll give you a Christmas present.
4: Leave it, Eden.
0: Don't that look like a spear sticking in him? Come on, hey Abbott.
1: Yeah.
0: Come on, baby. Yeah. Come on. This is the show that you're gonna get it, brother.
5: No.
0: Take it easy, Abbott. Take it, Abbott.
1: Follow me over here, kid, because...
2: Yeah, the man's from here.
0: I know, there's more to come. Come on.
2: Yeah, I know.
0: Don't you know what you're doing, buddy?
2: No, I hit my head.
0: Don't you know what you're doing?
2: No, Lou.
0: You can't do nothing, buddy?
2: You see, I can't. I didn't.
0: Come on, buddy boy. Come on. Now I'm going to give you help, buddy.
3: Why, you big goat? I don't know what you're doing.

myrrh is mine. Oh, yes, sir, bottle. It's better perfume. Breathes a life of gathering gloom. Sorrowing, sighing, oh, bleeding, dying.

0: celebrate.
1: I'd just like to have a word with all you folks about something that's mighty special this time of the year, Christmas seals. 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
1: Turn on the radio and let's have some music. Gee, it's great to have a good job to go to. It just makes the whole world bright. Why, even you look bright this morning.

He might not know what to do with all the crazy gifts he'll get this Christmas, but he'll sure know what to do with Old Spice cologne or an Old Spice nautical decanter or one of our many Old Spice gift sets. Old Spice. He'll use it, enjoy it, and love you for it.

0: Worldwide War.
1: Denmark as a way to fight tuberculosis. Tuberculosis is still a serious health problem, even in the United States. But thanks to Christmas seals, it's no longer the threat it was only a few years ago. In this country, Christmas seals now fight emphysema and other respiratory diseases, as well as tuberculosis. And now they're also fighting the growing pollution of the air that we must all breathe. So this year, for your good health, use Christmas seals generously on all your holiday gifts and packages, and give more to Christmas seals through your Christmas seal letter. It's a matter of life.

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And hoping that you'll soon be back home. God keep you safe till then.

0: go. You don't work and bring me no money. 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
1: The elves are asleep, but Santa's North Pole radio is wide awake. 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

Hello, I'm Jim Gleason. We've met before many times, but today I have a very special privilege. It's to share a Christmas story with you. Maybe it's a sort of unusual Christmas story because there are no sleigh bells, prancing reindeer, or jolly little men coming down chimneys. But it's a story that happened at Christmas time to some very nice people who almost made a grave and serious mistake in their lives. I think you're going to like it. It's called Christmas with Love. We're going to bring you this story in just a moment after we hear the special Christmas message.

0: This is Jim Gleason again with our story, Christmas with Love. I played a part of Hap Donald, top hand at Runaway Ranch. Sort of father confessor to women of assorted ages, sizes, and shapes who maintain residence at Runaway Ranch for the required 6 weeks. Yeah, I see you've guessed it. Yep, we're in Nevada Dude Ranch. Usually at Christmas time, our guests have finished their stays and departed. We're sort of between seasons, waiting for the new arrivals to descend on us after the first of the year. But this Christmas, we had an attractive young woman who was staying over the holidays. Her name was Margot Mason. And as I walked into the lobby of the main lodge that morning, found her talking to Tomas Ortega, our major domo of the dining room.
1: Well, you see, most everyone tries to arrive here not later than the first week in November, so their, shall we say, mission is concluded well before the holidays.
2: Well, it was rather stupid of me, I guess, not to figure to get it over with before now. I was a little unprepared for this kind of thing, you know.
1: That is understandable, Mrs. Mason. Ah, Hap, you have come to drive Mrs. Mason to the airport?
0: Sure, Tomas. Morning, Miss Mason. I just called into town. The plane's going to be a little late. They always buck headwinds from the east, you know. We'll need to leave yet.
2: I'm afraid Jimmy will be lonely here this Christmas. Larry, Jimmy's father, wanted him to go to New York for the holidays. But I thought it would be nice for Jimmy to see the West. I guess it was selfish of me.
1: How old is your son, Mrs. Mason?
2: Oh, he'll be 11 in February. Getting to be quite a young man, you know.
0: I'll bet he is. You said he was in boarding school back east?
2: Yes, in Connecticut. He's in the fourth form.
0: What's he plan to be when he grows up?
2: At his age, who knows? A year or so ago, he always said he wanted to be a flyer like his father.
1: His father is a pilot?
2: Not anymore. He flew bombers in the last war. Tomas.
1: Yes, Mrs. Mason.
2: Please change this for me.
1: Surely. There you are. Okay.
2: Thank you. I'll be in the game room, Hap, when you're ready to leave for the airport.
0: Margot Mason, hair like a Nevada sunset and figure as trim as a sports car, went into the small game room off the lobby. But she didn't go to the row of slot machines. Instead, she walked to the jukebox, inserted a coin, and selected again the same tune she'd been playing over and over ever since she'd arrived at Runaway Ranch. Sort of a melancholy song that got under your skin after a while.

0: Tomas, that kid's carrying a torch like an atom bomb mushroom.
1: Sure is. Nice young lady, too. Now, why do you suppose she wants a divorce?
0: I gave up a long time ago trying to figure out an answer to that one. Some of these hard-eyed dames only make you feel sorry for the husband. But a real fine person like Mrs. Mason... Well, maybe her husband's a heel. But then you figure, how would a nice girl like that ever fall for a heel?
1: Maybe, what is that saying you have in this country? Love is blind?
0: I think her husband's the one who's blind, letting something like that get away from him. Funny world, Tomas. I guess even out in this lonely spot, we see more of it than most people.
1: See. Say, is it not time for the airplane hop?
0: Yep, better get going. We'll be back in time for lunch, Tomas.

0: What'll I say to Jimmy?
1: Well, he's your son, Andy. He knows why you're here.
0: Yes, but I'm sure he doesn't approve.
1: Well, you hardly expect a boy of 11 to approve his parents being divorced, would you?
0: That's unkind, Hap.
1: Yeah, I'm sorry. I forgot myself for a moment.
0: You don't approve either, do you, Hap?
1: Ain't none of my business, Mrs. Mason. Well, the ramp's in place. The door's open.
0: Oh, and there's Jimmy. Oh, my, how he's grown. Do you think he sees me? Jimmy!
1: He'll be here in just a minute. Not many passengers on this flight.
0: Jimmy, over here, dear.
2: Hello, Mother.
0: Did you have a nice trip, dear?
2: Sure did. Golly, when the captain found out that Dad had been a pilot in the war, he let me ride up in the cockpit. I even sat in the co-pilot's seat.
0: Oh, Jimmy, I'm so glad to see you. Oh, this is Mr. Donald, dear, Hap Donald. He's the foreman at the ranch where we're staying.
2: How do you do, Mr. Donald?
1: Hi, Jimmy.
0: Jimmy, dear, let Hap have the check for your bag, and he'll get it for you.
2: It's in my pocket here somewhere. I had it just before I got off the plane. Oh, here it is.
1: I'll get the bag, meet you and your mother at the car.
0: Jimmy, I want this to be a very happy Christmas for both of us. We'll ride and hike and have a wonderful time.
2: Yes, Mother.
0: And I'm sure Hap will take you on a trail ride.
2: Yes, Mother.
0: Oh, there's Hap with your bag. You can ride in front with him.
2: Okay.
1: All set, Mrs. Mason. I'll just put Jimmy's bag back in the back seat with you. I won't bother to open the tailgate, all right?
0: Surely.
1: About a 20-mile drive, Jimmy, and we'll be at Runaway Ranch.

0: You are very fond of that song, aren't you, Mrs. Mason?
1: Yes, I am, Tomas. I have a lot of memories wrapped up in those words. My husband used to sing them to me before we were married.
0: Oh?
1: That was before he went overseas in 43. May I have another one, please, Tomas?
0: Sure.
1: Thanks. I wanted to get married then, but Larry said no, to wait until he got back.
0: He came home when the war was over?
1: Yes, but in a cast. 2 years in hospitals. After that, we were married.
0: Your son Jimmy is a very handsome boy.
1: He looks like his father. Jimmy and Hap should be getting back soon, don't you think?
0: Hap never makes a definite time of return from a trail ride. He is a good foreman. He knows the mountains and the woods. Do not worry.
1: Oh, I'm not. It's just that he and Jimmy have been gone 2 days, and I'm lonesome.
0: Why did you not go with them, Mrs. Mason?
1: Well, they were going across the state line into the snow country. I'm supposed to stay right in Nevada for 6 weeks to establish residence, so I didn't go.
0: And that is too bad. You should spend as much time as you can with your son.
1: I know. Sometimes we can't do or even say the things we want, even at Christmas time. We're going to have a Christmas tree here in the lodge, Tomas?
0: Of course, Mrs. Mason. Didn't you hear Hap say that he and Jimmy were going to get the biggest and most beautiful one they could carry and bring it in?
1: Maybe Jimmy and I can trim it on Christmas Eve. Oh, may I have some change, please, Tomas?
0: Of course.

0: This looks like a good spot, Jimmy. Ought to find a good tree around here.
1: There's one over there. But that's too big, isn't it?
0: Yeah. We'd never get that one into the lodge, let alone trying to pack it all the way home.
1: It's sure blowing hard. Do you think there'll be more snow?
0: Any minute now. We'll just get our tree and then head back to the ranch.
1: Gee, this is fun, Hap. Even Champ's having a good time.
0: Old Champ loves the woods, especially when there's a boy along. Champ don't get much chance to play with boys. Mostly all women at Runaway Ranch.
1: Yeah, dames. Why do people get divorced, Hap?
0: Oh, I guess there's lots of reasons, Jimmy. Sometimes married folks just sort of drift apart. Maybe they don't have interests that hold them together.
1: Sometimes maybe they have interest and don't take care of it.
0: Like what, Jimmy?
1: Me?
0: I can't believe that, son.
1: Then why do I have to go away to school all winter and go to camp all summer?
0: Well, don't you like school and camp?
1: I'd rather be home.
0: Now, you quit feeling sorry for yourself, fella. We got a job to do right now. Let's us find that tree.
1: Okay. I'll scout that ridge over to the right.
0: No. You stay close to me. This snow's getting thick. The way it's blowing, we could get lost within 20 feet. You see, horses are even getting restless. I guess we better forget the tree and head for the ranch.
1: Please, Hap. There's a tree just over the rise that I know will be right. I'll go and try it and get it.
0: Jimmy. Hey, Jimmy, come back here. Jimmy, there's a cliff over there.
1: Help! Help! Help! I'm falling!
0: Jimmy!
1: Help! Help, I'm down here. I'm caught on a tree.
0: Hang on, Jimmy. We'll get you. Hey, come on, it's no use, Champ. We can't get down that cliff. I'll have to ride to the ranger station to get help. You stay here, Champ. Stay here, boy. I'll be back as soon as I can.

0: This is Jim Gleason again, playing the part of Hap Donald in our story, Christmas with Love. As foreman of Runaway Ranch, I'd always pride myself on my ability in the woods and with being able to take care of myself and our guests under any circumstances. Then little Jimmy Mason slipped away, ran toward the cliff, one of those things that happened in the blink of an eye. Of course, I chewed myself out for letting it happen, but low dragging my lack of brains wasn't going to get Jimmy back up that cliff. He needed help and fast. I left our big shepherd, Champ, as guard at the place where Jimmy fell and rode over to the ranger station, which I knew was only a couple of miles over the next ridge. Snow was coming down fast, and I didn't make very good time. When I reached the station, I found only one ranger on duty. The rest of the crew was out helping some stalled motorists on the Truckee Road. Ranger alerted the rescue unit on the shortwave radio while I called back home to the ranch. Hello. Hello. Operator. Hello. This is an emergency. Get me State Line 4632 and hurry, please. Come on, come on.
1: Runaway Ranch, Merry Christmas.
0: And the same to you. Look, Tomas, this is Hap. I got trouble.
1: What is it, Hap?
0: Little Jimmy Mason had an accident. Is his mother there?
1: Yes, but should you tell her?
0: Of course I'll tell her. Grown woman, ain't she? Let me talk to her.
1: Okay, just a minute.
0: Should I tell her? Should I? Holy hopped up hominy. What's a mother fur if not to hear trouble?
2: Hello?
0: Look, Mrs. Mason, got some bad news for you. I'm at the ranger station over in Placer County. Jimmy had an accident.
2: Oh, no. He's hurt?
0: We don't know. Fell off a cliff. Rangers are bringing in some rescue equipment. We'll have him out soon.
2: I knew I shouldn't have brought him out here. What am I going to do?
0: Well, the first thing, get hold of yourself. And don't go to pieces. I think you better call your husband in New York.
2: Oh, yes. Yes, I'll do that. And then I'll get out where you are as fast as I can.
3: No, you stay where you are. Roads are almost impassable. Better see what your husband suggests. Maybe he'll want to fly out.
2: Oh, yes. Yes, that's a good idea. He'll be frantic about Jimmy.
3: Well, I gotta go now. We'll do everything we can. Tell your husband we think Jimmy'll be all right. And Miss Mason?
2: Yes?
3: You know how to pray, don't you?
2: Yes. Yes, of course.
3: Well, get busy. We're going to need it.
4: I'm so sorry, Mrs. Mason, but don't worry. Hap will do everything he can. He's a good man in the woods.
2: Well, then why didn't he... Oh, no, I don't mean that I'm sorry, Tomas. Look, I've got to call New York right away. May I use this phone?
4: Of course.
2: I hope I can get him at the office. I don't know where he's living since we gave up the apartment. What time is it in New York, Tomas?
4: Let me see. I think it's about 4:30, Mrs. Mason.
2: Well, then he's probably still at the office. Operator, this is a person-to-person call to Mr. Lawrence Mason at Plaza 94620 in New York City. And, operator, please rush it through. This is an emergency. Yes, I'll wait.
4: Can I get you something, Mrs. Mason?
2: Nothing, thanks, Tomas. Tomas?
4: Yes, Mrs. Mason?
2: You're going home for Christmas?
4: This is my home, Mrs. Mason.
2: Then you're not married?
4: No.
2: Oh. Yes, operator. Hello? Hello, Larry?
5: Yes?
2: Oh, Larry, this is Margot.
5: Oh, yes, Margot. Merry Christmas.
2: Larry, something terrible's happened. Jimmy's had an accident.
5: What happened? Is he badly hurt?
2: We don't know. Can you come out here right away?
5: Wait a minute. What do you mean you don't know if he's badly hurt?
2: Jimmy was on a trail ride and he fell down a cliff. They're trying to rescue him now.
5: Who's with him? How did it happen?
2: Jimmy went into the snow country with the foreman of the ranch, Hap Donald. Hap called from the ranger station to tell me. Oh, Larry, what can I do?
5: Nothing much, I guess. Just sit tight where you are.
2: Well, Larry, can you come out here?
5: I'll take the first plane I can. I'll probably be there in the morning. I'll send you a wire.
2: Oh, good, Larry. Will this upset your plans for Christmas?
5: Plans? What plans are as important as this?
2: Oh, thanks, Larry. I'll meet you at the airport. And Larry?
5: Yes, Margot?
2: Nothing, Larry. Goodbye.
5: Goodbye, Margot.
2: Well, my husband will be out on the first plane. Probably in the morning.
4: That is good, Senora.
6: Hello, Runaway Ranch.
3: Hello, Tomas? Is Mrs. Mason there?
4: Yes, just a minute. For you.
2: Oh. Hello?
3: Hap, Mrs. Mason. Just wanted you to know that the Rangers are rescue equipment on the job. We're starting down after Jimmy. This is a shortwave phone from a Ranger mobile unit. Over.
2: Oh, Hap, I want to come over there. Can I get there by car?
3: Please don't do that, Mrs. Mason. You couldn't do a thing to help. As soon as we get Jimmy out, a Ranger truck will rush him to a hospital. Over.
2: What hospital? I'll go there.
3: Look, I'll call you as soon as we get Jimmy out. We got a winch truck, and I'm going down the face of the cliff. Over.
2: Please hurry, Hap. And let me know just as soon as you can.
0: Okay. Over and out. All rigged? Good. Now let me down slowly now. Good, that's fine. Jimmy? Can you hear me?
6: Yes, Hap.
0: Okay, boy. We'll have you out in a jiffy.
6: It's pretty cold down here.
0: Yes, I know. Just a minute now, and I'll be down there.
6: I'm glad Champ found me. He helped keep me warm.
0: Oh, good boy, Champ. I wondered what happened to you. How'd you get down here?
6: He crawled along this ledge here. He must have found a path down the cliff.
0: Now, let's see about you, young fella. Any broken bones?
6: I don't know. My arm hurts awful bad.
0: Looks like you snapped it. Kid, you're frozen. Here's some hot soup now. I'll drink it while I get this sling ready. You sure your back feels all right?
6: I think so. It's just my arm, Hap.
0: Good, good, good. There, we'll have you out of here in no time.
6: How about Champ? How do we get him up the cliff?
0: Don't you worry about Champ. He'll get up the same way he got down, won't you, boy? Yeah.
6: Are you coming up with me?
0: Yep, I'll ride the cable right up with you. Now, are we all set? Here we go.
6: Hap, I feel so sick and my arm hurts so. Are we almost there?
0: Almost, fellow, almost. Now look, now, come on. Now, don't you pass out on me now. Okay on the winch. Take us up. Fast.

0: Larry! 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
1: Margot, how's Jimmy?
0: He's all right, Larry. A broken arm and a slight cold, but nothing serious, thank God.
1: Oh, that's wonderful news. I've been so worried. This last hour, running late against those headwinds, I thought we'd never get here.
0: Well, the car's over this way. We'll stop for your bag.
1: I didn't stop to pack one. I rushed right out to the airport. There's not even a toothbrush. Oh, say, tomorrow is Christmas. I'll have to get something for Jimmy. Will you drive me back to town after I see him?
0: Of course. I bought a few things for him, but I'd like to get some more. We'll go shopping together. That'll be fun.
1: Yeah. Like old times. Margot?
0: Yes, Larry.
1: Nothing. I was just wondering what you'd like for Christmas.
0: Nothing, Larry, really. I'm going to have a fine Christmas.
1: Sure, I forgot. Sorry. This car?
0: Uh-huh. Get in, I'll drive.
1: Okay, slide in the side. How far is it to the ranch?
0: About 20 miles. Why?
1: Thought maybe you and I could talk.
0: What about Larry?
1: Oh, you know, about us and whether or not we're making a mistake.
0: It's a little late, isn't it? We talked that all out in New York before I came west.
1: Yeah, I suppose you're right.

0: you.
1: Dad and Ma, this is the best Christmas ever. Say, Hap?
2: Yes, Jimmy?
1: Isn't that the very same Christmas tree I was trying to get when I fell off the cliff?
2: Nah, Jimmy, you know all Christmas trees look alike.

0: elves are asleep, but Santa's North Pole radio is wide awake. MonsterCast!
1: Broken arm, I'm as good as ever. Okay, Mom? Can I go?
2: Surely, dear. Run along.
3: Jimmy and I crossed the lobby of the main lodge, but before we went out and down the corral, we walked into the game room. Tomas was over by the cash register, so I changed a quarter into nickels. And Jimmy and me crossed to the jukebox in the corner. Jimmy caught on right away. He reached up his hand, and I gave him the three nickels. He put all of them into the slot marked Harden Your Heart, the old tune his mother and father had done their courting by in the early days of the war. Like a lot of pop tunes, it was staging a comeback. The machine clicked, lights come on, and the selector picked out the record. And as the tune started, Jimmy and I slipped out the side door of the game room. We had to walk past the lobby windows, and we somehow just couldn't resist taking a peek through the curtains. What do you think we seen? Yes, sir, you guessed it. Standing in front of the Christmas tree with more stars in her eyes than there were lights on the tree, we seen Jimmy's mom and dad. I know we should have hurried away, but I guess Jimmy and me are just a couple of old peeping Toms. It's not every Christmas, you know. You get to see some really nice folks kiss and make up and mean it.

This is Jim Gleason again with a big thank you for being with us at this holiday season. On behalf of the talented people who appeared with me in Christmas with Love, and Johnny Crawford, Gene Bates, and Harry Bartell, and our very talented, kind director, Henry Hayward, may I wish you and yours much happiness, prosperity, during all the days of the coming year. Goodbye now.

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1: Every one of you space patrollers will want one, so you can fly along with us or dream up your own exciting missions. We want every boy and girl to have the thrill of owning this rocket cockpit. So get a pencil and paper. In a few minutes, we'll tell you how to get yours.

I am. You've heard of me often. Some say I'm a sham. But most of you know that cannot be true. For every Christmas you've seen what I do. And now, you not only know just what I do, but you hear my old voice as I'm speaking to you. Who is it, you say? Hush. Load all the doors and I'll tell you a secret. I'm old Santa Claus. Perhaps you're curious to know why I hide in this phonograph. For I'm right here inside. I'll tell you, my dears, if you give me your word that you won't tell a soul about what you have heard. You've seen Santa's picture quite often, I'm sure, with his great big white whiskers half down to the floor, and his ruddy red cheeks, and his jolly old smile, and often you wish you could see him a while. But children, though I'd love to come out of this box, I'm really afraid to, because of the shocks that all of you'd get if you saw me come out. Why, you'd all run away with a terrible shout. My beautiful whiskers are black with the dirt, and the dust in my eyes so that both of them hurt. And my lovely red robe with its trimming of white is as black as the black of a black winter's night. And it's all because I have to climb down the many long chimneys you have in this town. Before I can possibly come out and greet you, I must take a warm bath. And then perhaps I'll meet you. Don't think that I mind getting dirty like this, for it's something I'd really be sorry to miss. I have to go down all these sooty old places to bring gifts to the children and smiles to their faces. But before I get out and disappear soon, I'll give you a treat. It's a bit of a tune that I'll play on my chime that I've got with me here. So listen, dear children, to some real Christmas cheer.

there now. 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If I can ever get out of this box. There. My, that was a tight squeeze. Come on now, up, Prancer. Hey! Good night. 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
2: Wait a minute. What are you mice doing in here?
3: Mice?
2: This is our session. We came in here to make a Christmas boogie.
3: Who do you think you're talking to?
2: This is 1968, brother, not 1958. Now, you mice gotta get it together. Now, if you want to hang around here, you just gotta be quiet.
3: Mice? Who are you calling mice? We're chipmunks.
2: All right, chipmunks. Cool it now. Listen.

0: Calvin, where are you at?
1: Come on, Alvin! Stay out of it!
2: Yeah, Alvin, be quiet. They really turned me on, I believe is the expression.
0: Listen, Alvin, get with it. Try some of this.

0: with a little Christmas boogie, like won't be so bad.
1: Oh, yes, brother,
0: I do the Christmas boogie. I do the Christmas boogie. I say, brother, do the Christmas boogie. Come on, Alvin. That's it, that's it. You got it, you got it. Merry Christmas, Alvin.
1: Merry Christmas,
0: man. I'm gonna boogie Alvin. Boogie till the break of day. I'm gonna boogie all the way to New Year's Eve, brother. That's it, that's it. You got it, you got it.
1: Merry Christmas, man.
0: Shake it, Alvin.
1: I'm shaking.

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1: Oh, I'm gonna visit Santa and sit upon his knee. 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

0: 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A little girl named Shirley Temple. 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She was so beautiful, Ideal has made a doll that looks just like her, a Shirley Temple doll. 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And when you kiss her, her skin feels almost real. 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She's waiting for you at your favorite toy store, along with the Shirley Temple tea set with Shirley Temple's picture or monogram on every piece.
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0: hey everybody, this is a song called Christmas in Detroit. I'm singing this from Omaha, Nebraska.
1: This is the Club Zanzibar in New York, fellas, talking right at you from 49th and Broadway. And we join the AFRS program by bringing you Louis Armstrong and his orchestra.
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0: 12 block? 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

Midnight is usually the time I park my reindeer on the housetop and come down the chimney to fill good little boys' and girls' stockings with toys. Now you know why. 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Oh.

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